One of the dancers, or one of the Lachian dancers by Leo Janáček, that one with the title Old Time Dance, was played by the Slovak Radio Symphony Orchestra, Ondrej Lenard conducting. Well, we heard from Batman in the first hour of today's program. This is the theme from Superman.

0: The main theme from the original film Superman was played by the West Australian Symphony Orchestra, David Measham conducting.
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0: To an overture now. Simple title, An English Overture, and the composer is Paul Lewis.

referencing quite a number of quite recognisable English tunes. An English Overture by Paul Lewis, the English composer, was played by the Royal Ballet Sinfonia, Gavin Sutherland conducting. To a smaller ensemble next, this is music of Percy Grainger, Random Round.

An excerpt from Random Round by Percy Grainger. It was played by a group that featured Ken Murray as the guitarist, with Peter Neville percussion. The vocalist was the soprano Kim Wheeler, and several other instrumentalists there, including a string quartet. I'm going to move now to music of French composers, beginning with three of the Village Dancers, taken from Little Pieces for Children by Francis Poulenc, and the pianist is the Australian pianist Anthony Gray.

some of the village dancers from Little Pieces for Children by Francis Poulenc was played by the Australian pianist Anthony Gray.

Three excerpts from the ballet music for Les Cid by Jules Massenet. We heard the Aragonese, the Obad, and the Navarrese. And the performance was from the National Philharmonic Orchestra, Richard Bonning conducting.

0: concluding a little French excerpt. We heard before that the music of Massenet from Le Cid, and that was the music of Jacques Offenbach, the Ballad of Kleinsack from Tales of Hoffmann, and it was sung by Placido Domingo, with the chorus of Radio France and the orchestra, the National Orchestra of France, all under the direction of Seiji Ozawa.
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0: To music next of Johann Strauss the First. This is his waltz titled Wings of Mercury.

The Wings of Mercury Waltz by Johann Strauss I was played by the Slovak Sinfonietta, Christian Pollock conducting. But to music next of Giuseppe Verdi. First we'll have something from the Troubadour or Il Trovatore. We'll hear the Soldier's Chorus and then a couple of excerpts from the ballet music that he wrote for Jerusalem.

0: An excerpt from some of the ballet music written by Giuseppe Verdi for his opera Jerusalem. It was played by the National Orchestra of Monte Carlo, Richard Bonning conducting. And before that, we heard the Soldier's Chorus from Verdi's Il Trovatore. And that featured the Budapest Festival Chorus with the Hungarian State Opera Orchestra, Will Humbug, conducting.
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0: I have a longer piece now. It's by Olivier Motre. It's his waltz that he titled Esperanza.

The Esperanza Waltz by Elvira Metra was played by the Slovak Radio Symphony Orchestra, conducted by Jerome Cohen. Here's a song by Emily Saliers. It's Galileo, and it's sung by Sarah Calderwood.

0: The Queenslander who has made a success both in the folk and classical blending fields. Galileo, written by Emily Saliers, but sung by Sarah Calderwood with a studio ensemble.
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0: 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And this is music by John Philip Sousa. In 1884, he wrote an operetta titled Desiree. This is an orchestral selection.

A selection of themes from the operetta by John Philip Sousa, Desiree. They were played by the Marine Band of the Royal Netherlands Navy. Keith Bryan conducting.

A song from the Vathuela Sparrowlarks. The song titled My Village was sung by Rolando Villazon with the orchestra of the City of Madrid, conducted by Placido Domingo. Well, from that back to a simple piano played by John Martin, and he's playing the Elena Katschernan piece, Sapphire Rag.

Elena Kestrelen's Sapphire Rag was played by John Martin. To a piece now by Matteo Sagesi, and its title is Farinelli, and the alto sax player is Amy Dixon.

Farinelli by Matteo Seghese was played by Amy Dixon with the London Sessions Orchestra. To the Mormon Tabernacle Choir now, who are going to perform for us the traditional tune, Cindy.

0: The traditional tune Cindy was sung by the Mormon Tabernacle Choir, Gerald Ottley, the director.
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0: We mentioned the Southern Cross soloists next month in the second hour of this morning's program. They're here with us now, and I'm going to play just three excerpts from a concerto by Henri Tamassi.

Three excerpts from Henri Tomasi's Concert Champêtre, and that was played by the Southern Cross soloists. To music next of Glenn Gould, and this is a piece that he titled Interplay, or an American Concertet for Piano and Orchestra. We'll hear a couple of movements from it.

two movements from Glenn Gould's Interplay, the American concertette for piano and orchestra. The pianist in the piece was William Tritt, playing with the Cincinnati Pops Orchestra. To our last song for the morning, this is from Miss Saigon, and it's a duet, The Last Night of the World.

From Miss Saigon, The Last Night of the World, the two singers were Joanne Ampil and Peter Cousins. Well, thank you for sharing part of your morning with MBS Light and with me, Mike Revelle. At around about 12 midday, we'll have half an hour of pre-recorded music with no announcements, followed by the Village Music Hour at 12:30. 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That's 38471717. Well, I hope you have a wonderful afternoon, and I look forward to being with you for another Morning Light program in the near future. To take us out of today's program, some music of Scott Joplin. It's Roy Eaton playing Cascades.

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1: Yes, sir?
2: Is Miss Doolittle in?
1: Whom should I say is calling?
2: Freddie Eynsford Hill. Oh, if she doesn't remember who I am, tell her I'm the chap who was sniggering at her.
1: Yes, sir.
2: And will you give her these?
1: Yes, sir. Wouldn't you like to come in, sir? They're having dinner, but you may wait in the hall.
2: No, thank you. I want a drink in the street where she lives.

0: The Lively March of the Soldiers from the overture to Rossini's William Tell. The Budapest Philharmonic Orchestra was conducted by Janos Sándor. At words poetic, I'm so pathetic that I have always found it best, instead of getting them off my chest, to let them rest unexpressed. So says Cole Porter.
1: At words poetic, I'm so pathetic that I always have found it best, instead of getting them off

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1: Your jelly.
0: Your Ovaltine.
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0: Oh. You're a boon. You're the dam at Boulder. You're the moon over Mae West's shoulder.
1: Oh.
0: I'm the nominee of the GOP.
1: Oh.

From Cole Porter's Anything Goes, we heard the London Cast and the National Symphony Orchestra Ensemble under John Owen Edwards performing You're the Top.

From Alexander, Sandy Wilson's The Boyfriend, the London cast performed the title song. Chris Walker conducting. Ivor Novello invites us to gather lilacs.

From Ivan Novello's Perchance to Dream, Moira Anderson sang We'll Gather Lilacs. She was accompanied by Robin Stapleton and his orchestra. Raindrops keep falling on my head.

From Butch Cassidy and the Sundance Kid, Tommy Fleming, the Irish crooner, sang the ever-popular Raindrops Keep Falling on My Head. He was supported by the Irish Concert Orchestra under David Hayes. Take that look off your face.

From Andrew Lloyd Webber's Tell Me on a Sunday, we heard Marty Webb with Take That Look Off Your Face. George Gershwin is going to walk the dog.

From Gershwin, Shall We Dance, the National Philharmonic under Charles Gerhardt played Walking the Dog, or Promenade as it's more formally titled. The National Philharmonic is going to stay with us, but this time directed by Douglas Gamley.

the National Philharmonic with the march from the Corelia Suite by Jan Sibelius. I'd rather be a sparrow than a snail. Yes, I would. If I could, I surely would.

We probably find that tune to be more familiar with Simon and Garfunkel's lyrics. El Condor Pasa by the Peruvian composer Daniel Robles and based on traditional Andean tunes was performed by James Galway and the Galway Pops Orchestra conducted by Vincent Fanuel. Georges Guattari, the French singer, dancer and cabaret performer, was actually born in Egypt of Greek parents despite his clearly French persona.

From Bless the Bride, George Guattari sang Ma Bella Margherita. From her 50th birthday concert at the Royal Albert Hall, Dame Kiri Takanawa sings some Victor Herbert.

An appreciative audience thanks Dame Kiri Te Kanawa for her performance of Art is Calling for Me from Victor Herbert's The Enchantress. Happiness is Trump's.

Well, after a shaky start, the South Brisbane Federal Band played I'm Getting Sentimental Over You. Here's a Sigmund Romberg composition conducted by the composer himself.

Sigmund Romberg and his orchestra accompanied Lawrence Brooks and the RCA Victor Chorus in Stout-Hearted Men from New Moon. Now we're going to conclude with Franz Lehár's Merry Widow Waltz.

The waltz from Franz Lehár's The Merry Widow, performed by Gilbert Vintner and his orchestra. And what a lovely, lush performance it was too. This is Terry Hughes inviting you to join us again, Monday to Friday, for further light classics, music from the shows and melodies in the Village Music Hour.

Hello, Ross Sadler. Welcome to this edition of the Bandstand Collection. I'm sure nobody needs to be reminded of the role that brass bands often play in official ceremonies. And another thing that you often encounter at official ceremonies is a flag. So today I've put the two together and come up with a program which I've entitled Flying the Flag. Let's get started with the Royal Swedish Navy Band. Firstly, the Flag March by Ivar Vidner, and we'll follow this up with the Fluttering Flag by Viktor Vidquist,

now to another celebrated military band, the Band of Her Majesty's Royal Marines, Kenneth J. Alford's The Standard of St. George,

If flags ever exhibit importance, it is in times of conflict. Let's head to the time of the American Civil War and join the American Brass Quintet Brass Band, Dixie, and the Bonnie Blue Flag.

As you probably know, the American Civil War was fought between 1861 and 1865. 41 years after the war ended, George M. Cohan produced his Civil War musical, George Washington. The hit song from this musical was "You're a Grand Old Flag." And here is the U.S. Air Force Band to play a brass band arrangement for us.

let's turn to the writings of another great patriot, but of a different country, the Pole Felix Nowowiecki. In 1898, he wrote his march Under Freedom's Flag. Outside Poland, this work remains Felix Nowowiecki's most widely heard piece of music, and we hear it played by the band and state trumpeters of the Royal Horse Guards.

You're listening to the Bandstand Collection, and our program today, which is all about flag-related music, is entitled Flying the Flag. Now, Poland's not the only country to have had several influences and dominations along the way, and this relates to multiple flags, all of which gave John Philip Sousa the inspiration to write three pieces, each of which represents Cuba under different flags, namely Spanish, American, and Cuban. To play all three pieces, we have the Royal Artillery Band under Keith Bryan.

The Royal Artillery Band under Keith Bryan played John Philip Sousa's Flags of Cubaland pieces, bringing to an end this edition of the Bandstand Collection.

Amsterdam Parade began with a march by Gustav Holst, and that came from his Suite No. 1 in E-flat. It was played by the London Wind Orchestra, conducted by Dennis Wick. Now an unnamed band, with two marches, There's Something About a Soldier and Tribute to Bravery.

There's something about a soldier and tribute to bravery. An unnamed British band, now across to Germany. I think this is played by the Hamburg Brass, and they play first Prussia's Glory and Wien bleibt Wien.

Hamburg Brass Band, conducted by Werner Hahnemann, and they played Prussia's Glory and Wien, Bleibt Wien, which I think means something like Vienna will always be Vienna.

A selection from the operetta Lilac Time, the music of Schubert, played by the Mass Brass Bands of Foden's Motor Works, Ferry Aviation and Morris Motors, conducted by Harry Mortimer. Now, the band of the Royal Swedish Air Force.

The March of the Toys, composed by Victor Herbert, and the Zollingen Shooting Club March, composed by Frans von Blom. And they were both played by the band of the Royal Swedish Air Force, conducted by Yoko Johansson.

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0: No, you didn't hear me. That's the story of my life. No one ever listens to me. Have you noticed that? Am I making it up? No one ever knows I'm around. Nobody, ever. Not even my parents noticed me. One day I went to school, and when I came home, they'd moved. If someone stood up in a crowd and raised his voice up way out loud and waved his arm and shook his leg, you'd notice him. If someone in a movie show yelled, "Fire in the second row! This whole place is a powder

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1: Amos. My name is Amos.
0: Well, who said it wasn't? It's the kid's name I'm thinking about.
1: What kid?
0: Roxy's kid. You know when she's due? Early fall. September? Can you count? September?
1: Well, that don't figure out right. I couldn't be the father. Divorce her? Is that what you said? Oh, my God, man. You wouldn't divorce her over a little thing like that.
0: Would you?
1: Yeah, damn right. That's what I'll do. I'll divorce her. She probably won't even notice.
0: You're still here, Andy. I thought you'd gone.
1: Yeah, I'm still here. I think. Suppose you was a little cat, residing in a person's flat, who fed you fish and scratched your ears. You'd notice him. Suppose you was a woman wed and sleeping in a double bed beside one man for 7 years.

Now we have a waltz, although not a Viennese waltz. It was composed by a so-called waltz king. In the golden age of waltzes, Paris could boast Olivier Metra, long-standing director of the Paris Opera Balls. At one of these splendid masked balls, Johann Strauss and Metra came together as outstanding masters of their art. Strauss presented his Blue Danube waltz, and Metra this Spanish waltz called La Serenade.

The Northwest German Philharmonic Orchestra, conducted by Heinz Giese, played La Sérénade by Jules-Louis-Olivier Mettra. There can't have been many operetta premieres that caused as much of an outcry as the Berlin premiere of Lehár's Friederike. On the day of the opening performance, the 4th of October, 1928, notices were posted urging people to join a protest demonstration. The cause of all the excitement was the fact that the revered German poet Goethe had been written into the operetta as one of the characters in the story. This may not seem so shocking today, but at the time it was unthinkable. The great Goethe, portrayed as a languishing tenor in a largely imaginary episode from his own life, generously sprinkled with lines from his poems, a horrifying vision. And yet all attempts to boycott the premiere came to nothing. This is in part because Lehár's melodies proved irresistible, but also because the languishing tenor in question was the adored and celebrated Richard Tauber. So the opening night was a great success after all. Tauber was obliged to sing one particular song at least half a dozen times. It was the love song for Friederike, with lines from Goethe's My Lied, O Maiden, My Maiden. I think the interesting part here is that Richard Tauber recorded this with the Berlin State Opera Orchestra on the 26th of May, 1928, which is more than 5 months before the premiere in Berlin.

the famous love song from the operetta Frederica by Franz Lehár. O Maiden, My Maiden. Richard Tauber appeared in the premiere on the 4th of October 1928 in Berlin. And there he was a few months before the premiere singing with the Berlin State Opera Orchestra, conducted by Ernst Hauke. In the early 18th century, Bohemia was already considered the conservatoire of Europe. The title Bohemian Musician automatically demanded respect, and in countless orchestras and ensembles, musicians from Bohemia proved that they deserved their excellent reputation. One of them in particular played a decisive role in making Bohemian musicianship popular. Dvořák began his career as a violinist and viola player and moved into composition after being awarded a grant. The jury allocating him the grant included Brahms and Hans Lick, both of whom were very impressed by Dvořák's work. They not only awarded the 32-year-old Dvořák first prize, they also provided an introduction to the well-known publisher Zimrock. From then on, Dvořák's career was truly launched, and even his earlier compositions were received with enthusiasm. Here's a particularly pleasant piece, a Bohemian waltz.

The second movement from the Serenade for Strings by Dvorak, played by the Prague virtuosi. And now to Russian composer Tchaikovsky. During his lifetime, he was often criticized in his homeland for being too strongly influenced by Western music and for deliberately distancing himself from Russian composers. In this little piece, however, Tchaikovsky shows himself in his truly Russian colors. It's a lively peasant dance called a trepak, and is taken from the Nutcracker Ballet, the Russian dance.

Trey Park from The Nutcracker by Tchaikovsky. And there we heard the Royal Philharmonic Orchestra conducted by Yuri Simonov. Now for something completely different, Offenbach's bewitching barcarolle. In his opera Tales of Hoffmann, the barcarolle opens the second act, in which the writer Hoffmann recounts another of his amorous adventures. The barcarolle was, in fact, a piece the composer had written for an earlier, unsuccessful opera, and it very nearly slipped back into obscurity as the premier performance of Tales of Hoffmann, 4 months after Offenbach's death, was for some reason staged without the second act. It was only due to the intervention of an experienced theatre director that the barcarolle was included in another scene.

The Barcarolle from The Tales of Hoffmann by Offenbach, with Norma Sharp, Ilse Gromatsky, the Bavarian Radio Choir, and the Munich Radio Orchestra, conducted by Heinz Wallberg. The next piece was composed by the brothers, Johann and Josef Strauss. It's their Pizzicato Polka.

The Pizzicato Polka, composed by brothers Johann and Josef Strauss and played by the Vienna Philharmonic Orchestra, conducted by Riccardo Muti.

Felix Mendelssohn was 20 when he set out on a study trip that took him first to Vienna and then through all the important cultural centres of Italy. He made detours to Paris and London, and it was 2 years before he finally returned to his home city of Berlin and recorded his impressions of Italy.

The first movement of Mendelssohn's Italian Symphony, the Symphony No. 4, and that was played by the Berlin Philharmonic Orchestra, conducted by Klaus Tennstedt. In contrast to this cheerful music celebrating the sunny side of Italy, it's rather odd that that country's native composers were then engaged in writing works of a decidedly tragic nature. On the opera stage, at least, happy endings were out of fashion. Opera fans expected their heroes and heroines to die a dramatic death, especially if the programme bore the name of Verdi, Bellini or Puccini. So it was all the more surprising when Giacomo Puccini presented the audience of New York's Metropolitan Opera with a light-hearted one-act opera, the third part of a quite unconnected trilogy. And what was even more unexpected was that the first two one-actors, which ended tragically in Puccini's usual style, failed to get nearly as much applause as the short third work presented that evening, Gianni Schicchi. Perhaps because Puccini was showing an unexpected side of his talents, proving himself to be a master of opera buffa. Gianni Schicchi plays the part of a dying man in order to forge a last will and testament that not only makes him rich, but helps his daughter Lauretta to achieve a happy marriage. Here's Lauretta now, in the act of persuading her Bambino Caro, her dear papa, to play his part in this inheritance comedy. The vocalist is Montserrat Caballé.

Oh, My Beloved Daddy, and that came from Johnny Skeeky by Puccini. Soprano Montserrat Caballé with the London Symphony Orchestra, conducted by Sir Charles McCarris. Musical dictionaries define etudes as instructional pieces aimed at overcoming certain technical difficulties. If a performer practices an etude diligently, the specific problem can usually be mastered sooner or later. But in the case of an etude written by a great composer, an instructional piece can become an extremely popular concert attraction. Chopin provided ample evidence. His Maurizio Pollini, with the Etude No. 3 from Opus 10, best known as Tristesse.

Maurizio Pollini with Chopin's Etude No. 3 from Opus 10, best known as Tristesse. A good century after Chopin's time, a film composer, Alois Melikar, adapted the Tristesse melody into a song. He always openly attributed the melody to Chopin, never claimed it as his own. So here it is, this borrowed study, in a recording by Rudolf Schock.

In mir klingt ein Lied, a song rings in me, which I think we know also as So Deep Is the Night, a song based on the melody of a Chopin piano etude and sung by Rudolf Schock. Next, another musical borrowing, New Melodies, was what Johann Strauss the Younger called a quadrille he presented to the Viennese public in the 1860s. But despite the title, the melodies in it were anything but new. Strauss based the piece on extracts from Italian operas by Verdi, Donizetti and Bellini, and only added the elegant transitions himself. In his poor state of health, it was easier for Strauss to come up with this pastiche than to write a new composition. He loved Italian opera, which wasn't nearly as popular in Vienna in those days as it is now. Johann and his brother Josef did pioneering work in that respect. So let's hear these Italian opera melodies, new in their day, though familiar now. Strauss with a twist, a lively quadrille arrangement intended as dance music.

the new Melodies Quadrille, put together by Johann Strauss the Younger, played by the CSSR State Philharmonic Orchestra, conducted by Alfred Walter. And on the subject of dance music, here's a piece from William Tell by Rossini, which keeps not only the ballerinas on their toes, but the flautists as well.

music from the ballet within the opera William Tell by Rossini, and played by the London Symphony Orchestra, conducted by Richard Bonning.

me, I grief his poverty.

Hosted by the Brisbane Jazz Club, the 2026 Brisbane Youth Jazz Festival kicks off at St. Peter's College in Dropilly on Tuesday, the 28th of this month from 6 in the evening. 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

Welcome to Jazz Tonight. Mark Baisley with you up until midnight for 2 hours of great jazz. Starting off first with our big band piece, and it's the Benny Goodman Orchestra. There's Benny at the clarinet leading the orchestra. Gershwin's Lady Be Good.

Well, the lively applause there from Concert in Carnegie Hall back in 1978 with Benny Goodman, of course accompanied by vibes player Lionel Hampton. That was Gershwin's Lady Be Good. Turning next to a singer who was probably better known as a songwriter, but he certainly put himself out there in front of the footlights as a singer. There's even an album out, Johnny Mercer Sings Johnny Mercer. But here he is with Harold Arlen's Blues in the Night. Johnny Mercer.

And that was Johnny Mercer with Blues in the Night, and of the very recognisable voice of Joe Stafford leading the Pied Pipers there as backup, along with the Paul Weston studio orchestra there from 1943. Johnny Mercer wrote the lyrics for Blues in the Night. Harold Arlen the music. Let's go to some flute. Herbie Mann with Buddy DeFranco featured on this track, the clarinetist. And this is Jada.

Shudder. And there we heard Buddy DeFranco on clarinet, Harry Edison on trumpet, we heard Jimmy Rolls piano, Herbie Mann flute and Barney Kessel guitar, and other members of the Engine Room, Joe Mondragon bass, Mel Lewis drums, from 1958. Well, turning next to the Gene Harris, Scott Hamilton Quintet, and this is Milt Jackson's composition, Blues for Gene, the Gene in question being Gene Harris, the pianist.

And that was Sarah Vaughan from her now classic 1957 recording of the George Gershwin songbook, Someone to Watch Over Me, studio orchestra there, conducted by Hal Mooney. And prior to that, we heard the Gene Harrison and Scott Hamilton quintet. Members of that band, Gene on piano, Scott Hamilton tenor sax, Herb Ellis guitar, Ray Brown bass, and Harold Jones drums, Milt Jackson's Blues for Gene. And you're listening to Jazz Tonight here on MBS Lite. Turning next to Dizzy Gillespie. And I'm going to play two of the Dizzy Gillespie sextet pieces, Blues and Boogie and Groovin' High.

Two different sextets there, led by Dizzy Gillespie, and carrying his name, the Dizzy Gillespie Sextet. The first one we heard Blues and Boogie with Dexter Gordon on tenor, Frank Paparelli piano, Chuck Wayne guitar, Murray Shapinski bass, and Shelly Mann drums. And then the second sextet, also in the year 1945, and both in February 1945, Dizzy on trumpet, Charlie Parker alto sax, Clyde Hart piano, Remo Palmieri on guitar, Slam Stewart bass, and Cozy Cole drums. And that second piece was Groovin' High. Two very different sextets, all in the same month in 1945. Well, turning next to South Africa and a recording made by Dollar Brand, now called Abdullah Ibrahim, pianist and soprano saxophonist, when he was living in Cape Town, which is his hometown. The album's called African Herbs. This is the title track.

0: And that was Dollar Brand and his South African band. And I'll give you the band members. There was Basil Coetzee featuring on tenor sax, Duku Makazi on alto sax, Barney Rachabani on trumpet, Dennis Mpale on bass, Sifo Gumede on drums, and of course Dollar Brand, or Abdullah Ibrahim, as he's now known, on piano. And we heard African Herbs, and due to an oversight, a little bit of another composition of Dollar Brand's, Southama. Music of Dollar Brand. Turning next to a bit of the Duke Ellington Orchestra. This is Ellington's composition, West Indian Pancake.
1: Paul Gonsalves returns now in a thing called West Indian Pancake.

Miguel Gonzalez. Paul Gonzalez and the West Indian Pancake.

gotten there. But an awful lot of space in there. But we'll soon know, because we're taking off and going to the moon. Counting down to 9, 7, 6, 5, 4, here we go. Although I hope you're frightened when you find we are lighting on a planet called the moon. I'm sure we'll be the soonest get. I hope you're ready, because I know that everything is over.

Great track that. That was singer Eddie Jefferson from 1978, and a great backup band. Dexter Gordon on tenor sax, Woody Shaw trumpet, Curtis Fuller trombone, George Cable's piano, Rufus Reed bass, and Eddie Gladden drums, recorded in New York. And prior to that, we had the Duke Ellington Orchestra, featuring Paul Gonsalves with West Indian Pancake, composition of the Dukes. You're listening to MBS Light and the featured program, Jazz Tonight, up until midnight. Well, turning to the Thelonious Monk Quartet now, and Monk's composition, Rhythming Ah Ing.

And there we heard from Thelonious Monk and his quartet, Rhythm Ma Ying, recorded in 1959. That was Thelonious on piano, Charlie Rouse tenor sax, Sam Jones bass, and Arthur Taylor drums. And you're listening to Jazz Tonight here on MBS Light. Up till midnight, we have great jazz. Returning next after a short piano solo by the great Bud Powell, we're going to go to a prestige recording of John Coltrane and the Vibes player Milt Jackson. Their album together was called Bags and Train. Their alternative nicknames. And we'll hear the Dizzy Gillespie composition Bebop. First to Bud Powell.

A lovely rendition there of Dizzy Gillespie's composition, Bebop, by the team of John Coltrane on tenor sax and Milt Jackson on vibes, and the engine room there of Hank Jones piano, Paul Chambers bass, Connie Kay drums, recorded on Prestige in 1959. And prior to that, we heard Bud Powell playing his own composition, Parisian Thoroughfare. Well, to one of the pioneers of jazz violin now, Joe Venuti. Here he's playing in a quartet, and this is Vincent Yeoman's T for Two.

And we heard Rosemary Clooney singing there with a great lineup behind her. Shadow of Your Smile, the Johnny Mandel song. And she had Ed Bickett guitar, Scott Hamilton tenor sax, Jake Hanna drums, Chuck Israel bass, John Otto piano, and Warren Vache cornet. On that Concord album, Rosemary Clooney sings ballads. And a great voice she had. And prior to that, we heard the Joe Venuti Quartet. And we heard Joe Venuti on violin and Lou Stein on piano with the rhythm section. Well, turning next to the music of clarinetist Eddie Daniels and to his, from his album To Bird With Love, this is Oscar Hammerstein, Jerome Kern composition, Why Do I Love You?

Lovely rendition there of Why Do I Love You? And clarinetist Eddie Daniels, a nice piano solo from Roger Kellaway, John Patitucci acoustic bass, and Al Foster drums. Lovely stuff. We're coming towards the end of our show now, and we're just going to another bit there by Charlie Parker. Quartet here with Errol Garner.

That was Charlie Parker on alto sax with Errol Garner piano, Red Callender bass, Harold West drums for Charlie Parker's composition, Cool Blues. Bringing to an end Jazz Tonight. Mark Baisley, hoping you like the music and inviting you to join me again. Bye for

Hello, Ross Sadler. Thanks for having joined us for this edition of Vienna and Beyond. The world these days seems to be full of carnivals. There is, of course, the Melbourne Spring Racing Carnival, all sorts of sporting carnivals, multicultural carnivals, and all the rest. So it's not too hard to think that composers might see carnivals of one kind or another as a stimulus for composition, and I thought that we might look at some of these today. So I have a program for you entitled, Isn't It Time We Had a Carnival? We've often enough on these programs discussed Johann Strauss II and his trip to America in 1872. Suffice to say, he was not amused, particularly by the railroads there. So he was very happy to board the SS Bremen and head for home. But what did he do when he got home? He resumed work on the operetta that he'd started before he left for America, Carnival in Rome, or Carnival in Rome. The work was first performed in Vienna on March 1, 1883, and drew generally favourable comment. He even thought of making revisions and offering the work to the Vienna Court Opera. But all that said, Carnival in Rome is no Fledermaus, which incidentally premiered just the next year. So until recently, all we've had to go on is the overture. Willy Boskovsky conducts the Vienna Philharmonic Orchestra.

Well, they say that the world of opera in the 20th century can be divided into two, BC and AC, before Carlos and after Carlos. And just as we now have an enormous range of bel canto operas at our disposal, the impetus for reviving long-dead works has flowed on to operetta. All this means that thanks to the efforts of recording labels such as CPO and Naxos, we can now access high-standard performances of forgotten operettas. And so it's through the auspices of CPO that you can now hear a complete performance of Der Carneval in Rom. The story is all about a girl named Marie, who meets an artist in the Swiss Alps and they agree to marry. But he heads off to Rome instead, where he flirts with a countess, who has a boring marriage. Marie tails her artist up, dresses up as the countess, and ruins all the assignations he'd planned with the lady. Eventually, the painter sees that the first impressions were foremost, and he and Marie end up happily together. I think you'll like this Act 2 finale. It's a little bit long, but very, very good. Ernst Theiss directs various soloists and the Dresden State Opera Forces.

You're listening to Vienna and Beyond. Our program today is entitled, Isn't It Time We Had a Carnival? Well, there was another musical carnival, this one 50 years earlier than Johann Strauss II and his carnival in Rome. Between 1834 and 1835, Robert Schumann wrote his Carnival for piano solo and subtitled the work Scène Mignon sur quatre notes, or Little Scenes on Four Notes. It consists of 21 short pieces representing masked revelers in the carnival at a festival before Lent. So let's hear Coquette, Papillon, Valse Nubile, Pantalon et Colombine, representing the characters of the Commedia dell'arte, Valse Allemande, Paganini, a German waltz with an evocation of Niccolo Paganini in the middle, and Promenade. Our pianist is Wilhelm Kempf.

finally to that other carnival operetta by Johann Strauss II, Eine Nacht in Venedig, or A Night in Venice, which is set in Venice at carnival time. And here are an assembly of the merry carnival folk, Hermann Prey, Cesare Curzi, and Rita Streich amongst them, all ready to party in their masked disguises.

Franz Ahlers conducted the carnival scene from Eine Nacht in Venedig, or A Night in Venice, by Johann Strauss II, bringing to an end this edition of Vienna and Beyond.

0: Promenade by George Gershwin, played by Bernard Butts. 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
1: BBC News with Sue Montgomery. The White House has insisted that Donald Trump has repeatedly told Saudi officials the country must normalize ties with Israel as part of a nuclear deal with the United States. The spokeswoman, Caroline Levitt, said the agreement would be off if the kingdom refused.
2: As you know, the president just put out this statement a few hours ago. I don't believe he's had a call with MBS in the hours since. However, this is something that he has raised in previous conversations and has also said many times in the past.
1: With more from Washington, here's the BBC's Gary O'Donoghue.
3: There was significant and widespread reporting yesterday about these two issues. One, the delinking of normalization with Israel, part of it, and that's something the Biden administration pursued before. And this idea that there would be enrichment allowed on Saudi soil. Both those things now seem to have disappeared, according to the president. The press secretary today described them as deals still being finalized, but that's certainly not what the impression was yesterday. And here in Washington, there's a lot of bafflement. What we're effectively waiting for is to see the actual text, the agreement itself, and this bilateral safety document that they're promising to deliver to Congress for review.
1: The European Central Bank president has warned of higher inflation after the price of oil surged past $100 a barrel. It comes after reports of tankers being targeted in the Red Sea by Yemen's Iran-backed Houthis. Christine Lagarde spoke of an intensifying energy shock, but reassured that rates would remain steady amid swings in oil prices.
4: We remain well positioned to navigate the uncertainty caused by the conflict. We will follow a data-dependent and meeting-by-meeting approach to determining the appropriate monetary policy stance. In particular, our interest rate decisions will be based on our assessment of the inflation outlook and the risks surrounding it in light of the incoming economic and financial data, as well as the dynamics of underlying inflation and the strength of monetary policy transmission.
1: The United States says it's issued fresh sanctions targeting 9 entities and 2 individuals linked to the Cuban government. They're accused of helping the communist authorities evade previous sanctions and being responsible for what the US says is the forced labor of Cuban medical workers abroad. An American pastor has sued OpenAI and its founder Sam Altman, claiming that medical advice from ChatGPT brought him to the brink of death. Scott Winters claimed the chatbot told him not to seek medical help after he repeatedly asked about symptoms in the build-up to near-fatal pulmonary embolism. But a spokesperson for OpenAI said ChatGPT should never be used as a substitute for medical care, diagnosis or treatment. BBC News. A man who pleaded guilty to the murder of a Democratic Party lawmaker and her husband in the U.S. state of Minnesota last year has been sentenced to life in prison. Vance Belter was disguised as a policeman when he shot Melissa and Mark Hartman in their home. The judge described the killings as an attack on democracy. A prominent Indian activist has ended his hunger strike 26 days after he began in support of youth protests over exam paper leaks. Sonam Wangchuk said he ended his fast after long negotiations and in view of possible violence. Thousands of young people have been demonstrating against irregularities in India's competitive exams. The Prime Minister has promised to punish anyone involved in leaking exam papers. Archaeologists have revealed details of the ancient treasure they've discovered in a rare 8th century shipwreck off Croatia's southern coast after an expedition lasting nearly a decade. They say the gold jewellery, especially a signet ring with a picture of the emperor, indicates the vessel was carrying someone of high rank. Here's Professor of Archaeology at Stanford University, Justin Leidwanger.
5: For this shipwreck, we have a very different cargo than we're used to. Normally we have large amphoras of oil and wine. This time we have relatively few of those. We have enough for a crew, maybe a little bit of sail here and there, but the major cargo seems to be the people who are moving and, of course, the precious objects.
1: The opening ceremony of the Commonwealth Games is continuing in the Scottish city of Glasgow. King Charles and Queen Camilla made a dramatic entrance at the start, striding out of a tower. The blue police box used in the BBC's Doctor Who series. In a slimmed-down tournament, 3,000 athletes from 74 nations will compete in just 10 sports. BBC News.
0: 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Checking the weather for this Friday, the 24th of July, we can expect a sunny day, in fact, sun for the next 3 or 4 days, and a very similar forecast throughout. The temperature range today, 23 degrees in Brisbane, 24 Ipswich, 22 in Logan, 21 for the Bayside suburbs and the Gold Coast, 22 for the Sunshine Coast. And for the next 3 days, the forecast reads sunny, overnight 9 degrees, maximum 22 degrees. It's 7 minutes after 7 o'clock. 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

from Aram Khachaturian's Ballet Spartacus, we heard variation of Aegina and Bacchanalia, the St. Petersburg State Symphony Orchestra under Andrei Anachanov. 11 and a half after 7 o'clock. Music now by Handel.

The two movements from Concerto No. 10 in D minor by George Frideric Handel. The English concert was conducted by Trevor Pinnock. It's 17 minutes after 7 o'clock. Mado Raban was the sweetheart of the light classical repertoire in France in the 1940s and 1950s, and sadly cancer took her life at the age of 42 in 1960. This is a little piece by Auguste Bloch titled Pourquoi Je T'aime.

0: the very high pitch of Madame Robin, the French soprano, and she was accompanied by the concert orchestras of Lemereux. A little piece by Auguste Bosch, titled Pourquoi la Chutem. 20 minutes after 7 o'clock, you're listening to Daybreak Classics on 4MBS Classic FM and our digital service, MBS Lite.
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Open your window, open your heart to my rays, open your heart to my warm enchantment. Jonas Kaufmann singing the music of Pietro Mascagni from his 1898 opera, Iris. It's 24 minutes after 7 o'clock. Let's take in a mazurka now, the music of Frédéric Urquhart.

The music of Ferenc Erkel, the mazurka from Hyundai Laszlo, an opera from that good gentleman, and performed by the Budapest Philharmonic Orchestra, Janos Sándor conducting. And whilst we have access to that orchestra, let's invite them to take us to the reading of the music diary at 7:30.

The March from the Love for Three Oranges, the music of Sergei Prokofiev and the Budapest Philharmonic Orchestra. It's just passing 7:30 as we open our music diary for this Friday morning, the 24th of July. The July Conspirator Lunchtime Concert with Hamish Cassidy clarinet, Isaac Reed saxophone and Julia Zhu piano will include improvised works followed by a workshop at St Andrew's Church in the City this afternoon at 12:30. For details, call 0435 193 943. 0435 193 943. Pianist Lee Dionne will perform the Piano Sonata No. 2 by Yunnan, Piano Sonata No. 3 in F-sharp minor by Scriabin, Partita No. 5 in G by Bach, and works by Chin at the Queensland Conservatorium South Bank Wednesday evening at 7. Bookings on 136-246, that's 136-246. Just those two items in our diary for today, but you can find out more and look to events further ahead on our 4MBS website, that's 4mbs.com.au, where you can book online for selected performances, including a piano recital by Dorothy Bach.

A short piece from the Baroque period. The composer was Carl Bieber, and we heard the Allegro movement from Sonata in C major. Paul Plunkett with the Baroque instruments, including the trumpet, cello, and organ. 26 minutes to 8 o'clock to Mozart.

Herbert von Karajan conducted the Berlin Philharmonic Orchestra with the third movement of Mozart's Symphony No. 36 in C major, KV 425. 21 to 8 o'clock. The voice of the Italian soprano Eva Mai with Fabio Bedini piano and a song by Donizetti, The Boatman.

over my MEI with Fabio Bedini, piano, and The Boatman, the music of Donizetti. It's just on 18 minutes to 8 o'clock as we enjoy the music of Franz Schubert.

0: That is from Schubert's Fantasy in F minor, opus 103, catalogue D940. The dual pianists were Robert Chamberlain and Max Cook. Wonderful music by Schubert brings the time to 14 minutes to 8 o'clock.
1: Hi there, this is Bill McLaughlin inviting you to join us to hear Voices from the East, music of three composers born in the Soviet Union in the 1930s, Arvo Pärt, Sofia Gubaidulina, and Gia Cancelli. Theirs is passionate, spiritual, deeply moving music. Voices from the East, this week on Exploring Music.

The Slav Neumann conducted the Czech Philharmonic Orchestra with Dvořák's Slavonic Dance and number 14 in B flat major. 9 minutes to 8 o'clock to a bass baritone now. Moritz Weizen with the Polish Radio Symphony Orchestra. Music by Stanislaw Monaszewski, The Word of a Nobleman.

The Voice of a Nobleman. That's from the opera Verbum Nobile, the music of Montecuco, with the baritone Moritz Weissen and the Polish Radio Symphony Orchestra. 7 minutes to 8 o'clock. Let's enjoy a march.

A march titled Venezia. The music came from, well, an unknown source. The believed to be the music of Gaetano Fabiani, but no confirmation of that. We do know it was played by the band of the Royal Swedish Army under Mats Johansson. 4 minutes to 8 o'clock, BBC World News follows these little dances by Beethoven.

0: Two dancers from the set known as the Modlinga Dancers, Work Without Opus, number 17. Music of Beethoven, performed by Capella Estropolitana under Olivier Dogniani. Thank you for your company in our program of Daybreak Classics. 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Hopefully, listeners to 4MBS Classic FM will stay with us for BBC World News and into our program of Light and Bright. And then we have our program, our regular Friday program of Contemporary Classics with Philip Moss. 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
1: BBC News with Chris Berrow. The White House has insisted that Donald Trump has repeatedly told Saudi officials the kingdom must normalise ties with Israel as part of a nuclear deal with the United States. The agreement was signed on Wednesday without apparently referring to it. Sarah Smith is in Washington.
2: In a White House briefing for journalists, the president's press secretary, Caroline Leavitt, dodged the question of why the Abraham Accords were not mentioned when the signing of the deal was announced and appeared to suggest there are now new negotiations, saying the agreement is still being worked out. Donald Trump also said in his post that the deal pertains only to non-military use of nuclear technology and that there would be no enrichment of material. It is believed that the agreement, as signed, could eventually allow Saudi Arabia to enrich uranium on its own soil, generating fears that could be the first step towards the country developing a nuclear weapon. These new conditions from President Trump could derail the deal, as Saudi Arabia has said it will not recognise Israel until there is a clear pathway towards a Palestinian state.
1: The European Central Bank president has warned of higher inflation as oil prices surged past $100 a barrel after reports of tankers being hit in the Red Sea by Yemen's Iran-backed Houthis. Christine Lagarde spoke of an intensifying energy shock. Samira Hussein is in New York.
3: Some analysts are now worried that we're probably going to start seeing the price of oil going up to $130 a barrel. I even saw one analyst suggesting that you could even see $140 a barrel. Remember that during the time in which there was that ceasefire, a lot of countries were able to increase their stockpiles. Then you had the ceasefire, and there was a bit of that replenishing. But now that's kind of off the table again. Those oil reserves were already depleted. So we're already starting at a place where we're kind of not having as much oil as we would want to.
1: Samira Hussein reporting. Ukraine's ousted defense minister Mykhailo Fedorov has said he's not willing to accept an alternative job in the government. His initial sacking was said to have been triggered by conflict with the then commander-in-chief Oleksandr Syrsky. Failure to reappoint Mr. Fedorov after a cabinet reshuffle prompted angry protests. With the latest for us, here's Paul Adams.
4: President Zelensky is making a concerted effort to bring the popular young innovator back into government, confirming that he had offered him several positions, including Deputy Prime Minister for Military Innovation. But Mr. Fedorov is so far having none of it. In a statement to journalists, he thanked Mr. Zelensky, but said there were only three positions worth having in order to shape the course of the war: President, Defense Minister, and Commander-in-Chief. Only the Defense Ministry, he said, commanded the necessary authority to combat corruption in procurement, complete the army's transformation, and plan and execute asymmetric operations against the enemy.
1: This is the World News from the BBC. An American pastor has sued OpenAI and its founder, Sam Altman, claiming that medical advice from ChatGPT brought him to the brink of death. Scott Winters from Florida claimed the chatbot told him not to seek medical help amid a near-fatal pulmonary embolism. But a spokesperson for OpenAI said ChatGPT was not a doctor and should never be used as a substitute for medical care. A prominent Indian activist has ended his hunger strike 26 days after he started it in support of youth protests over leaked exam papers. Sonam Wangchuk said he ended his fast after long negotiations and to avoid possible violence. Last week, Mr. Wangchuk was forcibly removed by police from Delhi as his health deteriorated. Archaeologists have revealed details of the ancient treasure discovered in a rare 8th century shipwreck off Croatia's southern coast after an underwater expedition lasting nearly a decade. Bernadette Keogh reports.
5: The team diving down to the Byzantine wreck on the seabed to the west of Dubrovnik are dazzled by what they've found over years of exploration. They say the gold jewellery indicates the ship was carrying someone of high rank, perhaps an official or a magistrate. There are gold coins, buckles decorated with rubies, emeralds and pearls, and a signet ring with a picture of the emperor, which they say certainly wouldn't have been worn by just anyone. After cleaning and restoration, the gold on board weighs in at over 600 grams, said to be the largest amount found on a sunken vessel in the Mediterranean.
1: An analysis of more than 100,000 bird songs has found they're made up from just 8 fundamental types of sound. Scientists studied a database of recordings of more than 3,000 species around the world. They concluded that every bird song is a combination of trills, whistles, harmonic stacks, and what are known as chaotic notes. And that's the latest world news from the BBC.
0: And we'll have further updates on those bird sounds and other news at 9 o'clock this morning. Time to update weather and weather update sponsored by Southern Cross Soloist. Bookings are open for the Southern Cross Soloist Chamber Meeting.

0: moment when she shouted, "Move your bloomin'."
1: Yes, sir?
2: Is Miss Doolittle in?
1: Whom shall I say is calling?
2: Freddie Eynsford Hill. Oh, if she doesn't remember who I am, tell her I'm the chap who was sniggering at her.
1: Yes, sir.
2: And will you give her these?
1: Yes, sir. Wouldn't you like to come in, sir? They're having dinner, but you may wait in the hall.
2: No, thank you. I want a drink in the street where she lives.

I stole the print and I brought him here and left him daily prattling with a highly respectable gondolier who promised the royal bait to rear and teach him the trade of a time on ear with his own beloved prattling. Both of the bait was taught.

0: much disposed to fear to his terrible taste for tippling. That highly respectable gondolier could never declare with a mind sincere which of the two was his offspring dear and which the royal stripling. Which was which he could never make out despite his best endeavor. Of that there is no manner of doubt, no probable possible shadow of doubt, no possible doubt whatever.
1: No possible doubt whatever.
0: Time sped, and when at the end of a year I sought that infant cherished,

The children followed his old career, the statement can't be parried. I'm a highly respectable gondolier, well, one of the two will soon be here. But which of the two it is?